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floating, falling, sweet intoxication.

Hello, I'm Andy Stroud and I've called by to tell you about a programme that will happen on Monday night here on Radio Mount Vernon. It starts at 8 p.m. and I'll be playing music from the 1960s and 1970s. The music will be interspersed with some of the lighter stories from this week's news. So join me this Monday at 8 o'clock for 2 hours of great music.

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1: Did you know the Comfort Fund has been a part of Mount Vernon Hospital for 95 years? 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What's stopping you?

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1: From the Sky News Centre at 6, the US Defence Secretary's appeared to support Donald Trump's demands of Iran, outlined ahead of a meeting on whether to extend a ceasefire. The president has once again repeated his desire for Tehran to agree not to have a nuclear weapon. He also wants the immediate reopening of the Strait of Hormuz. Pete Hegseth's backed those comments at a defence summit in Singapore.
2: We still have global obligations to ensure that, say, Iran doesn't get a nuclear weapon. We're supercharging our defense industrial base so that we're building 2x, 3x, 4x the munitions. Status as of right now is that any deal will be a good deal.
1: The president of Romania says a drone strike on Thursday night is the most serious in the country since Russia's aggression against Ukraine. Nicosia Dan and Vladimir Zelensky have agreed to accelerate their cooperation to produce drones that can be rapidly deployed. This resident in Galati describes what she heard on Thursday.
3: When I heard the bang, I didn't even know which way to run. I jumped out of bed and rushed to my husband because he's sick. The fright is sinking in even more now as I realise that this disaster just passed right over us.
1: A man whose son died after buying poison online says he's angry the man who admitted assisting suicide won't face trial in the UK. Kenneth Laws pleaded guilty to aiding 14 suicides in Canada and he's been linked to 79 deaths here. Around 800 homes and businesses in Kent are still without water. South East Water says supplies have been restored, though, to almost 6,500 customers. Novak Djokovic has been knocked out of the French Open tennis in the third round by teenager João Fonseca. The Brazilian, 20.

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1: From the Sky News Centre at 7, Donald Trump's White House meeting to make a final decision on whether to extend a ceasefire with Iran appears to have ended with few new details. The president said Tehran must agree to never have a nuclear weapon and the Strait of Hormuz be reopened. Iranian Foreign Ministry spokesman Esmail Baghaiz appeared to play down any progress made last night as he spoke to a local news channel.
2: The agreement has not been finalised yet. Other points have been mentioned, like the nuclear issue. I emphasise we are focused on the end of the war at this point and are not discussing the details of the nuclear plan.
1: Vladimir Putin's denied a drone which hit an apartment block in Romania on Thursday night was Russian. NATO and EU allies have condemned the incident, while Keir Starmer says it was a serious violation of the alliance's airspace. A study suggests younger women who suffer from insomnia are up to three times more likely to develop some types of cancer. Researchers in America found those aged under 50 who had issues with their sleep were far more at risk of developing hormone-related tumours. Hundreds of people are expected to join a so-called surface watch of the water for signs of the Loch Ness monster in the Scottish Highlands. An annual search invites visitors and enthusiasts to take part. In sport, Novak Djokovic doesn't know if he'll return to Roland Garros after suffering a shock third-round defeat at the French Open against teenager Joao Fonseca. The 19-year-old fought from two sets down to take a five-set victory in Paris. Djokovic praised Fonseca's comeback.
3: Tough one for me to lose, being two sets to love up. But huge credit to Joao for really deserving to win the match. I think he, without a doubt, was a better player in important moments.
1: And Arsenal fans are dreaming of lifting the Champions League trophy for the first time in their history tonight. They're taking on the current holders Paris Saint-Germain in Budapest. That's the latest. I'm Kat Suave.
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Hello, I'm Andy Stroud and I've called by to tell you about a programme that will happen on Monday night here on Radio Mount Vernon. It starts at 8pm and I'll be playing music from the 1960s and 1970s. The music will be interspersed with some of the lighter stories from this week's news. So join me this Monday at 8 o'clock for 2 hours of great music.

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2: Dig, man. 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
1: From the Sky News Centre at 8, Donald Trump's held a meeting with his top team to make what he calls a final determination about a deal with Iran. Before entering the Situation Room, the US president repeated his demands for Tehran to not develop a nuclear weapon and reopen the Strait of Hormuz. We haven't heard the outcome of those discussions yet, but his defence secretary, Pete Hegseth, says his boss would only want the best results.
2: Patience. The president is patient. He's only going to get a great deal, and I know we'll get a great deal. That's not any deal, that's a great deal. And he's resolute in that, which I think is what the world would want the President of the United States to be.
1: It's thought women under 50 who suffer from insomnia could be at a higher risk of certain types of cancer. A study by researchers in America suggests those who don't sleep well are more likely to be diagnosed with breast cancer. Israel's been blacklisted as a country suspected of committing sexual violence in war zones. A United Nations report cites verified multiple conflict-related incidents last year. Hundreds of people in Kent are still without water as the hot weather continues to affect supplies from South East Water. Some businesses have closed and nearly 500,000 bottles of water have been delivered to customers, GP surgeries and care homes. Teenage tennis star Joao Fonseca says there's more chance of a surprise winner at the French Open after he knocked out 24-time Grand Slam champion Novak Djokovic. The 19-year-old fought back for a 5-set victory at Roland Garros. After going 2 sets down, Fonseca thought he had no chance of progressing.
3: Actually, I was not even believing myself. I mean, it was tough to play against him in the heat. He was destroying me. I mean, if I hit it hard, he was the ball is coming back harder.
1: And Arsenal will attempt to lift the Champions League trophy for the first time ever later. The Premier League winners take on holders Paris Saint-Germain in Budapest. That's the latest. I'm Kat Suave.
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emotion. 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

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It's time for Ingie Phillips. So what's Ingie got on her programme this evening? She's got a lot of good music from the 70s, 80s and 90s, and she's also going to have a few funnies, and she'll keep you company and give you a smile. 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
1: From the Sky News Centre at 9, the US Defence Secretary says any deal with Iran would be a good deal and America has a global obligation to ensure Tehran doesn't get a nuclear weapon. Pete Hegseth's comments come as a White House meeting was held by Donald Trump to decide whether to extend a ceasefire. Mr. Trump's demanding the Strait of Hormuz be reopened. Here's our US correspondent, David Blevins.
2: If at the end of the day, President Trump has no tangible benefit to point to other than the reopening of the Strait of Hormuz, which was open until he decided to go to war with Iran, this isn't going to be an easy deal for him to sell.
1: A teenager has been charged with the murder of a 15-year-old in Hackney in East London. It's understood Brian David Saldarriaga was stabbed after a fight broke out at a house party on Monday evening. Israel and Russia have been named on a UN blacklist of countries suspected of committing sexual violence in conflict zones. Israeli officials deny the findings, while Moscow hasn't yet commented. Women under the age of 50 who have insomnia are more likely to develop hormone-related tumours. A study in America found those with trouble sleeping are at a greater risk of getting breast, uterine or ovarian cancer. Alexander Zverev has become the new favourite to win the French Open after some big-name exits at Roland Garros. Novak Djokovic crashed out in the third round, following world number one Jannik Sinner out of the tournament. Second seed Zverev will take on Jesper de Jong next, and he says that's all he's focused on.
3: I know I'm playing de Jong tomorrow, who's won six matches here, and that's my focus. I know who I'm playing next. That's the only thing that I can control. The matches that I have in front of me, and everything else will fall into place.
1: And Bukayo Saka says he's determined to help Arsenal lift the Champions League trophy later. His side take on current holders Paris Saint-Germain in the final in Budapest this evening. That's the latest.

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No APR. Have a great day. But you wouldn't want that all day, now would you?

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3: From the Sky News Centre at 10, Donald Trump's outlined his demands for Iran as he held talks with his national security advisers on ending the war. Iranian officials say a final understanding has not been reached with its nuclear program and the Strait of Hormuz key discussion points. US Defense Secretary Pete Hegseth's been speaking at a defense summit in Singapore.
4: We still have global obligations to ensure that, say, Iran doesn't get a nuclear weapon. We're supercharging our defense industrial base so that we're building 2x, 3x, 4x the munitions. Status as of right now is that any deal will be a good deal.
3: A teenager has been charged with the murder of a 15-year-old boy in East London. Brian David Saldarriaga was found with stab wounds following reports of disorder in Hackney on Monday. Younger women who suffer from insomnia are up to three times more likely to develop some types of cancer. Researchers in America found those aged under 50 who sleep badly were at a higher risk of being diagnosed with breast cancer in the next 5 years, while there's a 57% increased chance of ovarian cancer. Emma Birchley has more.
5: It's thought that insomnia could be disrupting hormone levels. Interestingly, though, no significant link for men with hormone-related cancers, so testicular, for example, prostate. But both sexes have increased risk of bowel cancer.
3: Universal Music Group has rejected an estimated £48 billion takeover offer. It was made by stakeholder investment company Pershing Square, but the entertainment giant says the deal was not in the best interests of shareholders, artists and songwriters. Novak Djokovic admitted he ran out of gas as he was knocked out of the French Open tennis. He was beaten by teenager Joao Fonseca in five sets last night. And Arsenal are hoping to achieve European success for a title which, until now, has remained out of reach. The club take on PSG in the Champions League final tonight. That's the latest. I'm Kat Suave.
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And while you're there, pick up a newspaper and an ice cream. What's stopping you?

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1: From the Sky News Centre at 11, Iran's accused Donald Trump of making excessive demands as both sides try to reach a peace deal. One of the Supreme Leader's top advisers says the US president is betraying democracy by sticking to his requests. Mr. Trump insists Tehran cannot develop a nuclear weapon and wants them to reopen the Strait of Hormuz. Middle East commentator Tara Kangalu says both are remaining resolute.
2: 90 days into this war, we are once again in this war of narrative. Donald Trump wants to have the story written his way, and the Iranian regime wants to have the story written their way. And these two narratives are again very different.
1: A 16-year-old will appear in court later, charged with the murder of a teenager in East London. Brian David Saldarriaga, who's 15, was stabbed to death on Monday night in Hackney. Four people have been rescued after being trapped for 10 days in a flooded cave in Laos. Teams are working to drain more water out of the area as they continue their search for another two people. The UK, US and Australia are working together to develop unmanned undersea vehicles as part of their trilateral security pact. Defence Secretary John Healey's been speaking to reporters.
3: This will rapidly give our forces the very most advanced battlefield technologies, as together we produce a range of cutting-edge sensors and weapons systems. This will give us the ability to detect, to deter, and to deal with threats.
1: He's in Singapore along with fellow defence chiefs Pete Hegseth and Richard Marles. 500 households in Kent are still without water. South East Water says it's restored supplies to 15,000 customers after recent hot weather caused disruption. And fans of Arsenal and Paris Saint-Germain are taking over Budapest ahead of this evening's Champions League final. Mikel Arteta's side are trying to win the trophy for the first time, while PSG are the defending champions. That's the latest. I'm Kat Suave.
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7: We present Coming in Third by John Fryer, with Richard Keeble, Julian Casey, and Richard Gallagher as Douglas.
8: It was once said that a day is a long time in politics, in which case the last 3 months must represent a lifetime. For who would ever have guessed that a backbencher, lone voice, sometimes called the conscience of the party, would go on to become to politics what Elvis was to pop music? For Michael Conway has taken his party's election contest and completely flipped it on its head. A man that, back in April, no one would have thought ever had a chance of getting on the ballot paper, let alone being a serious contender, is now the outright leader, bar none. His rivals for the top job, Douglas Anderson, Alan Evans, and Peter Watkins, are, frankly, nowhere to be seen. They are that far behind him when it comes to support from the party itself. Conway, an inner-city MP known mostly for his left-wing socialist values, who initially struggled even to get his fellow members of parliament to nominate him, is now the bookies' favourite to become leader of his party. It just goes to show that in the game of politics, no one ever really does know anything. And here is the thing, as they say, Conway's support does not come from the parliamentary party itself, but from the grassroots. Those that attend the party meetings in the dead of winter, those that push leaflets through the letterboxes, those that march down the streets carrying placards. And those grassroots have swelled in recent months as Mr. Conway has gone up and down the country, speaking at town halls, community clubs, and even shopping centres. I have been astonished myself to see the numbers that have flocked to hear him speak about political causes that have been clearly close to Mr. Conway's heart for a very long time. This, of course, was never what the party bigwigs thought this leadership contest would be about. The great and the good of the party would never have allowed someone of Mr. Conway's political views anywhere near the leader's office. And yet, if things stay as they are, that is exactly the direction in which we are heading. Can anyone stop Michael Conway now? Officially, the contest is all to play for, but in truth, to many, Mr. Conway all but looks to be unstoppable. Unless someone, over there in the corridors of Westminster, has a plan of their own. Back to the studio.
9: I'm sorry, Douglas, but my answer is still the same.
10: But you can see the point Douglas is making, Peter.
9: Yes, Alan, I can see it.
10: Well, it's not unreasonable. I don't think he's being unreasonable.
9: I never said Douglas was being unreasonable. I only said I wasn't going to do it.
11: But Peter, Alan is just saying what several members of the team have been thinking for some time now.
9: Oh, which team?
11: Both his team and ours.
9: Been walking the late-night corridors of Westminster, have we, Douglas? You should both be wary of listening to parliamentary gossip. During the witching hour, who knows what you might hear? Such conversations keep people awake at night.
11: Do they?
9: They do. It's probably how it started with Cassius and Brutus.
11: You think so?
9: I can just imagine Brutus thinking, it's time for some midnight wine, and who should he run into but Cassius?
11: Did he?
9: Then they went off to the kitchen and sharpened some knives.
11: Can we be sensible for a moment, Peter?
9: For a moment, Douglas, of course.
10: We can all see the way this is going.
9: Can you, Alan? I'm not sure I can.
10: Oh, come off it. We all know who's going to win this race.
9: So you say?
10: They all say.
9: And who are they?
10: Every poll that's been published...
9: Every poll? Is there anyone who still believes the polls? I wouldn't trust the polls to predict the sun to rise tomorrow. The polls say... Good Lord, Alan! The polls say...
11: Perhaps Alan could have used a better analogy.
9: Oh, like what?
11: We're all looking to the future, Peter. As I can see you are. That's only natural. See just over the horizon, positioning oneself for what happens next, taking a view on what's best for the party.
9: Douglas, no one does anything for the sake of the party, and no one ever places the party above their own career.
11: That may be so. But if the party appears anything less than a government in waiting, rather than a collection of idealists, that's all it will ever be. That's not me being defeatist. That's me being realistic. It's easy to play to the activists, telling them what they want to hear and taking their applause. It is, after all, part of the game. But we have to win this game. Preaching to the converted does not win elections.
9: Unless your name is Michael Conway, of course. He seems right now to be doing very well. Doing exactly that. Telling his audiences what they want to hear. Or is it simply telling them the truth? We can have a better world, and here is how to do it.
10: Oh, well, we can all play to the gallery.
9: Hope you can, Alan. That is, after all, what so much of this seems to be about. We didn't all arrive here via a safe seat.
10: Listen, I worked damn hard to get here.
9: So did we all. No one gets anything these days by being a principled human being. Sad reflection, though, it is.
11: We can all admire Michael Conway for all the noble and principled positions that he's taken over the years.
10: He's voted against our party for decades. Makes you wonder why he didn't just stand as an independent the amount of times he's spoken out in opposition to our state objectives.
9: Much of what he has, with time being shown to be right about. Times when some of us in this very room have voted for things that we probably on the quiet wish we hadn't. Michael said some of them were immoral, and guess what? They were...
11: Keeping the lights on at home may not have covered us all in glory, but if you have to beat up on Johnny Foreigner to do it, well, sometimes you just have to hold your nose and get on with it. What has happened in the past should be left there. We cannot undo what we've previously had a hand in, and in case you're losing a taste for the game, we will have to do it again in the future, so be warned. If you win this race, the decision to repeat the mistakes of the past will be yours.
9: Surely the idea is not to repeat the mistakes of the past.
10: They were never mistakes. We need the oil, right? The North Sea isn't going to keep us all fed forever, is it? If things carry on as they are, we'll be reopening the coal mines before long.
9: Wouldn't that be a coup for our side?
10: Being in government is about making the tough decisions.
9: Yes, you kept repeating that line last month in Bournemouth. At the end, I heard someone actually say it as they left the room.
10: Oh, give over!
11: Let's not get off the subject, if you both don't mind. We agreed to meet today to try and come to some sort of understanding with reference to the current issue facing us all.
9: Well, I, for one, am quite happy to continue as we are.
11: Yes, that's something for which I would like to speak to you about.
9: Oh?
11: You on the surface appear to be pretty much what the party needs. Youngish, experienced, reasonably well-liked, especially here in the House. Your speeches are listened to. The conference applauds and you go home feeling good about yourself.
9: I'm not the only one. The conference applauded the pair of you as well.
11: Yes, they were kind to us all. But you, they actually seemed to like.
9: And the downside of that scenario?
11: You don't make any waves. You don't say anything controversial. You don't worry anyone. When we were last in office, you slipstreamed effortlessly behind one leader and then his replacement. A force around the cabinet table, another dark blue suit within so many dark blue suits.
9: Comforting to know that you remembered me.
11: The point that I was trying to make, Peter, is that up till recently we didn't have to be concerned about you. You were seen as a safe pair of hands, a team player, one of the good guys.
9: Thank you. I thought I still was.
11: Now you want a chair with arms on the side. You want to sit at the centre of the big table.
9: I've already sat at the big table, and given half a chance, I'd like the chair with the armrest this time. Just like you, Douglas. Oh, and just like you, Alan.
11: And who could blame you? And you are in fact now asking the party to accept you as the top man. You want to take the lead before the public. You want the world to see you on the front page of all the newspapers making the headlines.
9: I've already been on the front page of all the daily papers, even the Sundays as well, and I've even made the odd headline.
11: You are not going to win.
9: You don't know that.
10: We all know that.
9: Do we, Alan?
10: Yes.
9: Well, if that's the case, Alan, why are you still in this contest? Why haven't you thrown in the towel and gone back to your constituency? Could it be that somewhere you two, against all expectations, still believe that events might change? Stranger things having been known to have happened in the past? While any of us is still in this game, it's all to play for.
10: Rubbish.
9: You think so?
10: Yes, I do.
11: It's all very noble to say that any of us can seriously challenge Michael Conway, but the truth is that I am the only one currently in a position to do it. Alan, you're running fourth, and you, Peter, are only one place ahead of him.
9: And you, Douglas, are running second.
11: As you said, who believes the polls these days?
9: It sounds very much to me that you do.
10: All of this is immaterial.
11: Oh?
10: If Conway wins, the parliamentary party will move against him within 12 months.
11: Alan!
10: It's true. There's already talk around here. The Johnny-come-latelys are not going to dictate to those of us who have had to sell our souls to the devil just to sit on the green benches. Oh, you look shocked, Peter, to hear me say it.
9: I am, Alan.
10: Good.
9: I never knew you had a soul.
10: Peter, do you want to win or not?
9: Of course I want to win. But you don't win by fueling the fire of the right-wing press. Believe me, they'll attack us no matter what we do. They won't need any help from you.
10: There is no future with Michael Conway. That is just the way it is, Peter.
9: Don't be foolish, Alan.
10: I'm not. I'm the only one here thinking for this party that we all sign up for.
9: Then think like a politician. Whoever wins this election is not going to change the system that put them into the leader's office in the first place. If Conway wins and you are determined to snipe from the sidelines, the membership, when they vote again, will have your card already marked.
11: Michael Conway is a nice man.
9: Generous of you?
11: A lifelong party member, principled, fair, with a reputation for doing and saying what is right rather than what is expedient. An honourable man in the truest sense of the word.
9: In essence, the type of man that should be Prime Minister.
10: Instead of the reality.
9: Oh?
10: People don't vote for good men. They vote for the ones that look the part.
9: Then why don't we just hold some auditions and ask the public to decide?
10: Some might say that is what we've done, going up and down the country, allowing anyone with a couple of quid to choose a winner. We've been lumbered with that system since the last man that led us all into the political wilderness stepped down and returned to the back benches.
11: What Alan is trying to say, I'm sure, is that we have to be very careful who we put forward as our new leader. I think we can all agree on that, would you not say?
10: Yes, of course.
11: Peter?
9: I did not say you were wrong.
11: No, you did not. So with that agreement, can we also acknowledge that who ends up as this party's leader will define this party for the rest of this parliament?
10: Yes.
11: Peter?
9: Still can't argue with you.
11: Good. I was hoping not. Now, Michael Conway is, I think everyone here would agree, a decent man.
10: But he's not a leader.
11: If I may continue. Thank you, Alan. But also a man that prompts strong reactions from certain members within this party, as well as supporters. Now, Peter, Alan, can either of you really see him taking this party into office? Can either of you see him at the dispatch box taking on this Prime Minister? We all know that electoral success comes from the centre ground. Leave that area and the party's appeal to the wider electorate disappears very quickly. I'm not criticising the man. Please don't pretend that I am. It's the future of this party and the future of all those involved in it that I'm talking about. If we do not start to think beyond our current situation, the future for the three of us could indeed be very limited. A political leap into the unknown may indeed appear exciting, but the last thing this country needs is decade after decade of extremism from the other side. I think we can all agree on that.
10: Definitely.
11: Peter?
9: I'm still waiting for you to say something.
11: Then let me spell it out. United, we may stand, but divided, we'll all be dead in the water. Is that saying it clearly enough for you?
9: What does that mean in plain English?
11: I'd be surprised if you really didn't know, but I'll play along. Divided, not one of us can beat Michael Conway. However, if the three of us unify behind one candidate, we may be able to stop Conway in his tracks, or at the very least, give the rest of the party an alternative for them to consider. A candidate of the centre.
9: And looks the part.
11: If you like.
9: Presumably the unifying candidate is you.
11: You know what the figures...
9: Oh, so now we're back to believing the latest polls again.
11: Oh, all right, that's a fair point. Let me just say that if those figures have any truth in them, the one most likely to give Michael Conway a run for his money is going to be a unifying candidate from the centre. And yes, that currently is me.
9: And how do you feel about that, Alan? Being told, for the good of the party, no doubt, to throw away any hopes or dreams you may have had for the future? I'm sure you're more than willing to give up and return to your constituency.
10: Publicly, I'm still fighting for every vote.
9: Publicly, so are we all.
10: But privately, I can see the logic of what Douglas is suggesting.
9: Can you?
10: If this process plays out the way Douglas, the way we all think that it will, where will that leave the rest of us in this room?
9: You mean you?
10: This is not a profession that promotes love and understanding, Peter. This is climbing the political ladder as far as one can.
9: Strange, Alan. I thought it was all about creating a better world for those that sent us here to Westminster in the first place.
10: Yes, that's what I...
11: Once again, I'm sure we would all agree with that sentiment. But we have to win power in the first place to achieve that. So can we please refocus on the issue and not the rights and wrongs of the morality of gaining office in the first place? How do we stop Michael Conway from leading us all into the abyss?
9: Douglas, do you believe that we even have the right to ask that question?
11: What do you mean by that?
9: Michael Conway's favourable standing within the rank and file has not come out of nothing. When he speaks, a lot of people listen. And let us not pretend that we do not understand why. He is saying the kind of things that a lot of people in this movement agree with. Membership has more than tripled since he announced his intention to stand. Wherever he speaks, hundreds, sometimes thousands, turn up to listen. He is making headlines and he hasn't even got the job yet. Can you imagine the headlines if he wins?
10: He'll be attacked day after day.
9: All leaders from the left are. It's part of the job. Don't like it, don't stand in the first place. The press will only turn when they believe there's going to be a change of government, and they want to claim it was all their doing from the start. Fleet Street, in truth, doesn't lead public opinion. It follows it and then tries to take the credit. Often they succeed.
10: But they won't back us if they believe we can't win.
9: They will support us, Alan, once they believe the current PM has lost the trust of the populace. Wouldn't you say that's true, Douglas?
11: There may be some truth in what you say.
9: Yes, there may be.
10: But the public will not support a leader of the hard left. We've seen in the past the electorate reluctant to vote for those that cover themselves in the socialist flag. What are we going to put our names to this time, the second longest suicide note in history? It's economics that wins elections. Until we are credible on that front, we won't stand a chance in terms of convincing the world that we are ready for government, and certainly not if Michael Conway makes his way to a leader's office.
11: You think economics wins elections?
10: Do you know anyone that doesn't?
11: If we do not pull together, putting our differences to one side, we could easily be condemning this party to years in opposition. That is not a state of affairs that will benefit any of us here around the table. I'm certain none of us has risked everything to sit on the opposing benches for all of our careers. Now, we have to be realistic, not get caught up with our personal likes and dislikes, but focus on the future, this party's future, and especially our own futures. Unified parties win elections. Disunified parties lose. Michael Conway will split this party right down the middle. Now, we have to stop that from happening. We can stop that from happening. The question is, will we stop that from taking place? We have to come to an agreement as to which of the three of us stands the best chance of stopping Conway before it's too late. Too late for us, the party, and ultimately for him. Alan is correct. The press will crucify him in the name of journalism and do everything they can to make the rest of us look incompetent. It's not Michael's fault. He is the way he is. His clothes, appearance, age, these are all just parts that make him what he is. I've known him myself for many years, and I can tell you both, there is no nicer man in the Commons. But Alan is correct again. The public don't vote for nice people. They vote for the one they believe is capable of wielding the knife and sticking it in without compassion. As I said, as much as I like the man personally, he is not the kind of man who can do that sort of thing. He should be, but he isn't. And he will never come across as such. So, we here, right now, will have to wield the blade ourselves. It's not pleasant, but it has to be done, and done today. So, here is my offer to you both. Throw your weight behind me, and I'll make sure neither of you are left out in the wilderness. Can't guarantee at the moment what those positions will be, but you can both expect a chair around the shadow cabinet table. That's my offer.
10: Well, that's something to think about.
11: It is.
10: Could we suggest the jobs we'd like?
11: You can suggest them, of course.
10: Well...
9: Don't let your head get turned, Alan. Douglas isn't offering you anything.
11: That's hardly fair.
9: I think it is. Alan, you have supporters, people who have agreed to throw their lot in with you. For you to instantly drop them at the first hint of promotion is exactly the card Douglas has just played. You've clearly persuaded some people, Alan, that you are the right man to lead this party into the future. It is not your job to suddenly throw that away.
11: Alan would not be throwing anything away, Peter. He'd be coming inside the tent, my tent as it happens, with his career taking a step up the ladder. An offer, Peter, that I'm also making equally to you.
9: People frequently make a promise on the quiet that is then forgotten in the cold light of electoral success. If we should have any, that is.
11: That would not be me.
9: You're in the same game as the rest of us, Douglas. We all keep our options open. We all have to be able to argue that black is white and up is down, and yes really meant no. That's politics.
11: Indeed it is. But the only thing that means anything, as you both know, around here is keeping your word. If you do otherwise, people will learn to mistrust what you say very quickly.
9: As I said, that's politics.
10: Also, Peter, where do you think the three of us will be 5 minutes after the result of this election is called? If we see this out to the conclusion, if Michael Conway takes to the stage, if we are the ones with fixed grins on our faces pretending to chat and pledge undying support for someone we don't agree with, what do the three of us do then? It's all very good to play being honourable gentlemen. We all know that this profession isn't made up of gentlemen.
9: No one ever called you a gentleman. That is true.
11: Do you mind, Peter? That's not helpful.
9: You are both doing the very thing that makes people mistrust politicians.
10: There are so many things that make people mistrust politicians, I'm surprised you can limit it to one.
9: Rather than sticking with your supporters, you are both prepared at the drop of the proverbial hat to forget everything you've promised and turn your back on those ready to vote for you.
11: No one is turning their back on anyone. They're simply being realistic and looking down the line.
9: Then look a little further, Douglas, and tell us what you see.
11: I'm afraid I don't understand your point.
9: One of the biggest problems in politics is when those of us that get caught up in the middle of it are forever looking to the past in the hope of understanding the future.
10: Well, if you're going to be cryptic...
11: Continue.
9: It is easy to look back to the 90s in the hope of seeing the way to win today. That is always a mistake. More frequently expressed as look to the past to understand the future. This is wrong. This is short-term. This is foolish.
11: Oh?
9: The only lesson to be learnt is that everything changes.
11: Does it?
9: Yes, it does.
10: Rubbish. We have to stand...
9: Middle ground.
10: Yes.
9: It's all right reading the right-wing press, providing that you don't believe it.
10: Oh, come off it.
9: Listen, Alan, unless you've been here in Westminster for too long, you must have realised that what started off as a huge national asset has become a major social problem.
10: Yes, yes, we all know we have to build more social housing.
9: Which will never ever happen on the level required to make any worthwhile difference to those seeking a roof over their own heads. We all know it. Look around. See how the demographics are changing. We can't pretend that those sitting on properties are going to tire of high property prices and vote for us. We have to appeal to those that are either handing over dead money into an endless pit every month, or those that can see the younger relatives of their families throwing their money away.
10: People vote out of self-interest, Peter. We may not like it, but that is the truth. Howling at the moon won't change it.
9: And a new generation rises that sees the damage that the greed of the past has come to inflict upon the present.
10: Oh, a lovely line. You should put that into your next speech at the party conference. Just after the three of us leave the stage and return to the back benches.
9: Change comes, Alan, when people are ready for, when they demand it. This lot in power still have time to upset and disappoint a huge amount of the population, and they will. With the budget cuts they are calling for and the endless rise in costs, any election bribes will become shallow and empty. We have to be seen as something other than another version, be it a bit kinder, than what has gone before. I know the prevailing thinking is that everything is to do with the economy, but most people don't live worrying about the GDP of this country. They worry about themselves and their children's futures. Saying vote for us and we'll hurt you, but a little less than the other lot, has not turned out to be a winning message, has it? Look, we either get back to the origins of this party, or the party really will be over in more ways than one.
11: What do you mean by that?
9: North of the border, a group seen as being even further to the left than ourselves, had a very good election night. You might remember it. It was in the newspapers.
11: I'm sure we all remember that.
9: Do you know what was said to me during the campaign itself?
11: I can only imagine what people said to you.
9: They wished that party was standing south of the border. If they were, they'd vote for them. It's one thing to lose touch with your core supporters. It's another thing to do it willingly and then hope that your opponent's supporters will change their minds and vote for you. That is not the way it works.
11: And you think going back to the 80s is the way forward?
9: In the 80s, Douglas, a lot of people got the chance to buy their own homes. But like any good government policy, it takes 30 years to see the harm that it does.
11: And the money that some people have made? Peter, you are not going to persuade the public of the rights or wrongs of housing policy. Yes, there are winners and losers, and we all feel bad for the losers, but we can't line up with them. We have to look to the future and where this party will be in the next decade.
9: Douglas, if we don't reconnect with those that push leaflets through the letterboxes, there won't be a future for any of us.
11: Oh, the demise of political involvement is one of those predictions that has been spoken of for as long as I can remember.
10: Exactly. Look at the current uptake. Hundreds of thousands have joined...
9: Since Michael Conway got his 35 nominations. Is that what you were going to say, Alan?
11: Conway looks different, I would agree.
9: He sounds different, Douglas. And what he says, a lot of people are listening to. This is a man that has drawn the public to him, said what a lot of them are thinking and is making sense to the crowds he speaks to. I don't know how he does it. I don't think he knows how he is doing it. I only know that he is. Look, I liked the previous fellow. I thought he was a good guy, but the public said no. And they said it loud and clear. We now have someone that doesn't look or sound like the rest of us, and the membership numbers, as Alan hinted at just then, are going through the roof.
12: Why do you want the job?
9: I could ask you the same question. The same thing to Alan.
10: I want to return this party to power. I think I have the ability to unify the membership behind me and take us forward.
11: Yes, thank you, Alan. But I think we all heard that before. What I asked Peter was why he wanted the job.
9: Because I don't think either of you can lead us to success.
10: Now listen.
11: Why do you say that?
9: Alan is newly elected. No power base. Sounds too much like the last version of this party. The very thing that many wanted to get away from. Supporters in business, but not the membership.
11: And me?
9: Different with you.
11: Oh, and why is that?
9: Ex-cabinet minister, well-known, well-liked in some quarters, not so well-liked in others. But no one in this line gets to your level without having put the odd nose out of joint somewhere, and you have.
11: What does all of that mean?
9: I think you missed your chance. You should have had your run about 10 years ago. Now you look like the man that could be behind prime ministers, not the PM himself. That could, of course, be the role you're really preparing yourself for, in the shadows behind Michael Conway, staying in second place, forcing him to offer you a position in the shadow cabinet, but the man everyone really has to go to get the nod or the wink. That makes some sense.
11: Yes, very good. Now back to my question. Why you? Why now?
9: I'm in third place. If things play themselves out as they appear they might, my reasons for wanting the top job will be irrelevant.
11: Yes, I understand. But somewhere back when all this began, you had your reasons for running. Now, Alan thinks he's a unifying force. I want to make this country a better place to live in. But you, I still don't know why you want it. And don't give me your previous answer again. I'm not some TV interviewer trying to make his name off someone else's career.
9: You have a past.
11: We all have pasts, Peter. There is not one person on the face of this planet that does not have the odd skeleton in the back closet. Do you really think none of us should stand because of what someone else might say about our records in government or opposition? If that was the case, this country would never have had a prime minister since the days of Cockroppin himself. People don't vote for saints, you know. There is no perfect human being to be found.
9: Thank you, Douglas. None of that would ever have occurred to me.
10: But that is one of the reasons that I decided to stand.
11: Really?
10: There is something in what Peter says.
11: There always is.
10: We all have a shelf life, Douglas. Sometimes governments fall simply because the public gets bored of them, or they fear them. Let's be honest, Douglas, you were seen as being the hard man, the enforcer when we were last in office, the one to bang heads together when necessary. Maybe, if you were leader, there would be one or two old enemies that might come out of the woodwork.
11: I'm sure there would, Alan.
10: Decisions you made that would be played back against you, things you've said or even done. We all know what this profession is like when it comes to revenge.
9: We do.
10: Perhaps, Douglas, you should throw yourself behind one of us. I could always find a place for you in my shadow cabinet.
11: Thank you, Alan, for that kind thought. But as you are currently in fourth place and I myself second, it would send out some very strange signals indeed.
9: It would certainly get the pundits talking.
11: Can we be serious for a moment? If we do not stand as one, there will be no future for any of us around this table. Now, you two may be happy crossing arms and raising the red flag of surrender.
9: That's the white flag.
11: But I am not. I've given too many years to this party to just throw it all away. Taking a turn to the left is not going to put any of us into government. Now, I need the pair of you to stop joking around and see the way this is going. Michael Conway should never have made it onto the ballot paper, but he did. He should never have become popular, but he has. We should not have to spend our time thinking how to stop him, but that is why we have met today. So can we please stop arguing around the subject and deal with our collective problem? Any ideas?
10: A leak to the press.
11: What sort of leak?
10: You said that everyone has a skeleton in the closet. We need to find his.
9: A bit underhand?
10: This is politics, Peter.
9: Oh, then that is all right then, Alan.
10: No. Yes, if necessary.
9: Stab the one man that is drawing people to our cause for the first time in decades.
10: If we have to.
9: The only thing that matters in leadership, Alan, is making sure that those that ascend are seen to rise honestly. If the king has not appeared to have taken the throne fairly, that is when you get revolution. If we are seen to bring Michael Conway down by underhand means, the winner of this contest will be as cursed as you evidently feel we will be if he wins.
10: No, people forget.
9: Is one of those foolish sayings that the high and mighty repeat to each other in the hope that in the end it becomes the truth. People don't forget. Why? Because the media will remind them over and over. Stab Michael Conway in the back, and those that live to plunge in the knives will be politically finished before they've even wiped the blood from their blades.
11: Peter!
9: Douglas!
11: I am offering you a future in this party!
9: You're not! You are offering us all a chance to look like people who will do anything for power.
11: And that's the profession you're in. If you don't like it, you really shouldn't be here.
10: If Conway wins, he'll surround himself with those that just think the way he does.
9: Of course he will. Alan, Douglas, you don't get anything done by surrounding yourself with those who are not on your side.
11: I'm sure the Shadow Cabinet, even if Conway wins, will be a broad church.
9: Which is often more than can be said for the church.
10: We must give the impression of
9: stability. Yes, we've all heard that one. Don't worry, we're not going to change anything. Just as long as you both remember that steady as she goes rarely motivates anyone to vote.
11: We are once again straying somewhat off the point. We as a party cannot afford divisive splits that will be exploited by our opponents. That is what Michael Conway represents. If we pull together, we can put a stop to that before it even begins. But we must pull together.
9: Your argument, both of your arguments, is to bring down the one star performer we've had for almost a decade. And you know why? Shall I say what we've all avoided saying? It's because you, Douglas, and it is understandable given your years, believe this is your final chance for a spot in the limelight. You know what? You might be right. I'm sorry, I don't want to be the one to stamp down on your career, but truthfully, you've left it too late. You should have made your move years ago. When you had a cause.
11: A cause?
9: Yes! That is why Michael Conway is doing so well right now. He has a cause that millions understand.
10: We all share causes with the ordinary people.
9: Do you, Alan?
11: Let us not get caught up with who is most in touch with the suffering of our constituents, please. We all know that there are forces behind the scenes that will be less than thrilled at the prospect of a political leader from the far left. The drive for social equality may very well beat in the hearts of all that join this party, but the financial reality of the city still looks over all of our shoulders. Now, we don't want every positive poll rating to be met with a run on the pound. I think we can all agree on that.
10: We need to send out a signal that all will be stable as and when we are returned to power. Now, I have some friends in positions of influence over in the Square Mile, and they need assurance that when we are in Number 10, that all will continue in the same vein as before. Needless to say, I have been able to confirm that if I have the ear of those with influence, all will be well.
9: I'm sure your constituents would be pleased to know that you didn't sell out when you got into power, because you'd already sold out long before you got anywhere near the cabinet room.
10: Now listen, Peter.
11: I'm sure Peter didn't mean to say...
9: Yes, I did. You don't come here to Westminster simply to look after the wealthy. Believe me, Alan, they will do all right. They always survive. You should have come here only if you were prepared to fight for those at the bottom of the social heap.
10: Of course, that's why I came here.
9: Did you? I would never have guessed after what you've just said.
10: But you have to be realistic.
9: Oh, yes, that's what I always hear. We have to be realistic, which is another way of saying, let's just do what we wanted to do in the first place.
11: Now, Peter...
9: No, listen to me, the pair of you. The only politicians that are ever remembered are those that change society. Some change it for the better, some make a right dog's dinner of it. But that's it. Making money for the city will not do you any good. Do you know why?
11: I'm sure you're going to answer your own question.
9: I am. Because the city will never be loyal or even grateful to you. They'll all turn on you in a moment's notice if they think there's a profit to be had.
11: Yes, thank you, Peter. The city is only interested in making a fast return. I think we'd all work that one out.
9: Had you? You both hid that very well.
11: Regardless of whether either or both of you have friends in the financial centres of the world, the truth is that we are sitting here today to discuss something entirely different. Whoever enters Downing Street will, yes, it's true, have to calm the markets, but also, as you have said, Peter, do something for the people. I am guessing that you are thinking about housing, as that has very much become the issue of our time. Now, we, as a party, have a policy to build numerous houses across the country. We'll put every builder we can find to work.
9: And it will never be enough.
11: No, it won't.
9: There are already millions condemned to having less than their parents.
11: And their children will have less than them.
9: And the answer?
11: We can never admit it. The wealthy will continue to take from families generation by generation. We can't stop it.
9: That isn't true, Douglas.
11: Isn't it?
9: No, it isn't.
11: Then perhaps you would like to share with us here right now your vision for saving the next generation. After all, it's not as if the finest minds across the land haven't already tried to find an answer. If you have an alternative that can be implemented, then tell us. Let's hear your solution. Well?
9: I will agree to throw my weight behind you, Douglas, for one reason and one reason only. If you agree to implement this policy, I will give up on my own leadership ambition.
11: What policy?
9: As you agreed, we'll never be able to build enough houses to make any noticeable difference to home ownership across this country. So if construction is not the answer, housing policy must be.
11: Go on.
9: Private landlords have soaked up the spare capacity in the market, now owning 20% of all the stock. If it continues unchecked, it will be a third of all properties by 2032.
11: We're all familiar with the figures, Peter.
9: These properties must be returned to the open market.
11: And how do you propose to do that?
9: Within 18 months of being returned to power, a bill must be presented before Parliament in which no private homeowner will be allowed to own more than two properties. Want a third? You have to sell off one of the other two. Enforceable by statute.
10: There will be a revolution.
9: Exactly.
10: No, Peter, a revolution on the streets.
9: You think so?
10: There are 2 million private landlords in this country. They will turn against us overnight. You want to make enemies of all that money as soon as this party gets its feet under the cabinet table? Tell me this is not your big idea. This is one of Michael Conway's crazy plans. But Douglas, you've convinced me. We have to stop this. We lost the last election, not because of the economy, but because of our property tax plans. Okay, I get it. But to then come up with something even more disastrous... Please tell me this is a joke. Oh, that's it. It's a test to see how far you could push this as an idea. You can't be serious.
11: Alan has a point.
9: You know where this idea comes from?
10: From the addled mind of Michael Conway. Here we go, link arms and start singing Keep the Red Flag Flying Here.
9: No.
11: Please tell us.
9: You spoke, Alan, about the city, but the traders over in East London don't worry about the long term. They hardly even think about getting to the end of the day. Long term for them is the next 60 minutes.
11: I'm sure they would disagree with that.
10: Some of my best friends are traders.
9: I believe you.
11: You clearly believe, Peter, that you have a better argument. Are you going to share it with us, or shall we just guess?
9: As you both know, I saw Sir Paul Edwards recently. Sir Paul runs...
10: one of our leading supermarkets.
11: He actually runs three, but keep that to yourselves.
9: Sir Paul has, as you would expect, friends in numerous businesses. Businesses that do look long term. Businesses that are not interested in the next 24 hours, or the next week, or even the next year. These are people looking beyond their own lifespans to the future of their children, even their grandchildren.
11: Go on.
9: As you said, Douglas, housing is the issue of our time. It doesn't take a genius to see that. And you are correct on the number of private landlords, but you opted not to mention the 11 million that are renting from them. The spread of the private sector has led to hugely inflated prices and rents on the back of some very risky bank lending. People handing over 50% of their disposable income to private landlords will not have any spare money to put into other private businesses. And businesses without customers won't be in business for long. That's the danger of being in the rental market. You only make money as long as your tenants are employed. But if they lose their jobs, the landlord loses the rent. One thing leads to another, and all the dominoes fall, and they fall hard. Once it starts, it's very hard to stop it. So, Douglas, change this nation's housing policy. Take the moral high ground, provide a future for working renters, while putting some money back into the pockets of our corporate backers. Agree to that, and I'll fall in behind you.
11: Thank you, Peter, for that contribution.
9: My pleasure.
11: On the surface, what you say appears to make a lot of sense.
9: Thank you.
11: But you failed to take one fact into consideration.
9: It's your turn to tell me.
11: We have to get elected first.
9: I knew there was something.
11: How many property owners are going to support a policy that forces down the value of houses? Any houses, all houses. I'm sorry, Peter. I do see the desire to help the younger generation, but persuading the older generation... I think we all know what their response will be. Self-interest always rules the day. It shouldn't, but it does. It's not to be taken personally, but it is just the world as it is. You can't change it, Peter. Neither can Alan, neither can I.
9: I always thought coming here was to change things.
11: And for the idealists amongst us, who could possibly argue?
9: Who indeed?
11: The housing market is the only market that we have left these days that makes any money. We've no industry worthy of the name. The utilities have gone. We're bringing in foreign corporations just to keep the lights on. How many more waiters and taxi drivers do you think we need in our towns and cities, for the love of God? There is little money for most in working, so the only thing that has any hope of making any cash is overpriced property. For most people, it's the only asset they've got that's worth anything. I'm sorry, Peter, I do see the contradictions between our high house prices and the good of the next generation's future, but we can't bring that party to an end.
9: And that's the attitude that keeps us out of power, Douglas. If it's not to make the difficult decisions, then why did the three of us bother to come here in the first place?
11: Of course we want to make the world a better place, but...

0: carry the support of their constituents. This bloke looks like he should be teaching mathematics in a state comprehensive.
1: I believe he did once.
0: What?
1: He taught in a state school. Imagine that. An actual man of the people. When was the last time we had one of those? No ivory tower, no silver spoon. An average Joe, or an average Michael in this case.
2: He'll be ripped to pieces in the Commons.
1: By their side, or ours?
2: From all sides, if I know what the honourable men and women of the Palace of Westminster are like.
1: We all know what they are like, and it hasn't changed since Julius Caesar turned his back.
2: And it never will. It's...
1: politics?
2: Of course it is, Peter. You want to do the right thing, to be seen to be doing the right thing, to win, but win honestly. When I was your age, so did I.
1: What happened?
2: I grew up, and we have to look competent.
1: You've got to have a vision, Douglas. It's not enough to simply adopt the policies of the government.
0: We have to appear economically credible.
1: For whose benefit? The city and our good friends in the banking world, or those sleeping on the streets tonight?
2: And which of those two social groups would you suggest fund this party? You speak of a vision. What vision would that be then? The hope that all will be well and our financial problems forgotten? Or the hope that we can simply print our way out of trouble?
1: Why not? We did exactly that for the high street banks, didn't we? One rule for one.
0: Yes, and... yes, we all want to be the good guys. Wave a magic wand and save the planet.
1: No, just save the people. We can always deal with the planet afterwards.
2: You clearly support Michael Conway. We get it.
1: No, Douglas, you don't. We all put ourselves forward in the hope of garnishing support. Nothing wrong with that. It's what campaigns are all about.
2: But...
1: we don't inspire. That's the problem. If the three of us did, we wouldn't be having this meeting, would we?
2: So, he burns bright, does he? The one to lead us all to high office, and you are convinced that he will be successful where we have previously failed. Are you a betting man, Peter?
1: I don't bet for money.
2: Alan?
0: Occasionally.
2: Because right now we are all betting our collective futures and careers on the electoral appeal of one man. Don't bet your money, Peter. You're betting an awful lot more than that.
1: One of the problems of all professions is fighting the battles of the past. In the 90s, we needed to look and sound like the business community, but those days are over. You have to face the challenges of today and deal with those. We have too many falling into the have-nots. We can no longer aspire to gain votes by simply hoping that the haves will change sides. Those sitting pretty will support the status quo like they always do. There is a growing portion of our society that will never have anything other than work. If they can ever get any that pays, that is. High rent takes that money away with the stress and depression that comes from long hours with dull and uncreative employment. And, as a social group, they multiply in number every day. You never win elections by persuading those of the other side to vote for you. You only win elections by persuading those that already agree with you to get off their collective backsides and put a cross on a piece of paper. And when a man comes along who can fill a room with over 1,000 people who turn up to listen to him, and he's not yet the leader, imagine how many will flock to him when he is.
0: We need the middle class.
1: The middle class will see their kids getting squeezed until generations are forced to move back in with their parents. Some will bury their heads in the sand. Others will have the courage to face the problems their children are experiencing. You're both right. Some will ignore it, but others will want to do something about it. That is what Michael Conway represents. He doesn't look the same as us. He doesn't sound the same. He makes moral arguments.
0: We can all see the differences between right and wrong.
1: Can you, Alan? Can you, Douglas?
0: But life isn't that easy.
1: You think not?
0: Well, sometimes there are considerations, things that the public don't see, don't need to know about. It's not their fault. It doesn't always make it onto the telly. That's why we have politicians. We can't pretend to be nice guys so people decide to like us. We are often required to do what we have to do. How things appear is something else.
2: Very deep.
1: I'm afraid, gentlemen, that is why he will beat us all.
0: Well, I can make a moral argument.
2: What utter rubbish.
1: I don't think so, Douglas.
2: The moral argument.
1: Yes.
2: Since when did this country vote along moral grounds? If morality played any part in the deciding of elections, the 1980s would never have happened. Self-interest is the only motivation that has ever meant anything to human beings. We are not a species that acts out of compassion for our fellow man or woman. We each individually do what is good

0: For number one. After that, everyone else may have a small piece of the pie once I've had my fill. That's the way the real world works. Telling us here that today that people will suddenly start voting for the good of their children? Have you ever seen that in the past?
1: We're not in the 80s anymore, Douglas.
0: I know. We had more seats in the 80s.
1: Things change.
0: They change and stay exactly the same. That's the truth of it.
1: Well, so be it. Good day to you both.
0: Did you really think I couldn't see what you were doing?
1: I'm sorry. I really don't know what you mean.
0: Don't you?
1: I have a constituency meeting to attend.
0: If you had come in with me, Alan would have been forced also to join.
1: There's logic in what you are saying.
0: Combined, we could just beat Michael Conway.
1: No, Douglas. You beat Michael Conway. Myself and Alan, we get nothing.
2: That's true, now I think about it. We'd have to support you publicly, but once the voting was over, you wouldn't need us, but we would still be left sitting by the telephone.
0: You're a pair of idiots. You'll get nothing from Michael Conway. He'll lead us all to disaster.
1: No, Douglas, he might lead you to disaster, but that is not the case for the rest of us.
0: You're living in some sort of left-wing fantasy land. The country will never support your Michael Conway, let alone put him in number 10.
1: You might be right, Douglas, but that is hardly the point, is it?
0: I've no idea what you're even talking about any longer.
1: You called myself and Alan here today to try and make a deal with us. You need our support to have any chance of becoming the leader, but you are not in a position to win.
0: Oh, and you are?
1: No, I can't possibly win. Today.
0: Today? If you think I'm about to go quietly,
1: I don't. In fact, I can't afford you to. I want you to continue to do just what you are doing.
0: Which is?
1: Keeping the field divided.
0: I've tried unifying the three of us.
1: Then it must have been me that kept the field wide open for Michael Conway.
2: Then I'll join Douglas.
1: Do just that, Alan, if you think it'll make any difference. Next week the party will vote. Michael Conway will win. Douglas, you'll be second, myself third, and you, Alan, will get the wooden spoon.
0: Then the three of us will be finished.
1: No, Douglas. You mean you too will be finished.
2: There's three of us in this room.
0: He's already made a deal with Michael Conway. That's what he's telling us. He's just been humouring us for the last hour.
2: Is that true?
1: If you're not good at telling lies, don't say anything.
2: Why?
1: Why what?
2: Why have you wasted our time?
1: In the game of politics, nothing beats longevity. If I lose this race but come in third, Michael Conway has agreed to offer me health, and so I join the shadow cabinet, and if we gain power, the full cabinet. If we lose the next general election, I'm still a known face before the rank and file, and the cameras. I come in third today, so I'll have a second stab at winning in 4 years' time.
0: All that rubbish about the good of the party or the people.
1: I'm passionate about the people and the party, but my own future does tend to take precedence. And if Conway closes the gap on the government, even better. After all, gentlemen, survival in politics is all there ever really is. Sometimes you're popular, sometimes you're not. So just hang around long enough and you'll be just what everyone thinks they need. Whether Michael Conway leads us back to the holy ground of Downing Street or not, I'll be throwing my hat back into the ring again at some point in the future. Maybe I'll win, maybe I'll lose, or maybe I'll just make another deal. It's all about making deals, gentlemen. It's all about making deals.
2: You've no guarantee he'll keep his word.
1: If I thought that, Alan, I'd have taken Douglas's offer, wouldn't I? Thank you, gentlemen. Good luck with the rest of your campaigns.
3: What can I say? This has been one of those seismic events in British politics that you usually only read about in the history books. Michael Conway, rank outsider, and let's be honest, the one candidate that no one seriously believed had any chance at all, has shook Westminster to its foundations. With the final result declared today, Mr. Conway has thrown one almighty spanner in the works. The days of what is frequently called the political elite appears to be over. No more the dictates of those in the corridors of power. Today the members spoke, and they spoke loud, and they said, "We want Michael Conway." There are some of the parliamentary party that are in a daze this evening as the full enormity of this result hits home. For months, the candidates visited the regions, took to the stage, answered questions from the floor, and basically set out their stalls for what they would like to do if they won the election. I can tell you now that there were those in the party HQ that believed, hoped, I suspect is closer to it, that the campaign itself would kill off the Conway bandwagon. And I've had to face what for them has been a growing dread that the left of centre politics that some believed was dead and buried now appears to be healthy, vibrant, and intensifying. On the QT, as it were, many in the party's hierarchy have secretly been dismayed by the rise of Mr. Conway and have bitterly regretted a leadership election that gave the final say-so to the rank and file, rather than retaining some degree of control at the parliamentary level. Publicly, of course, they will be required to swear undying loyalty to Mr. Conway and his team, whoever that should turn out to be. But privately, there are mutterings already from those less than thrilled with today's result about how to reverse or even stop Michael Conway being given the key to the leader's office. The truth, I suppose, is this. We today now live in such a polarized world that defeat no longer means no. It now just means find another way. Those that see the possibility of a left winger in office with growing trepidation will oppose such an incumbent no matter what he does or says to assuage those fears, and will never stop in their desire to remove him from the office that the popular vote has just given him access to. And as for his political rivals in the campaign, I believe we may be hearing something about that very shortly.
4: Thank you everyone. It's been a long day, lots of meetings as I'm sure you can appreciate, but I do have some announcements to make. The first regards one of my rivals for the leadership, Peter Watkins. Peter fought an excellent campaign and made a number of thoughtful, provoking and challenging points about the state of the NHS today. Therefore, I had no hesitation in approaching him to take his place in the Shadow Cabinet in the position of Shadow Health Secretary. I am very pleased to tell you all this evening that he has accepted this position.
5: Coming in third, Richard Gallagher was Douglas, Julian Casey was Peter, Richard Keeble was Alan, and Jeff Bainham was Michael Conway. Artwork for the production was by Sheila Jackson, and the play was written and directed by John Fryer. Coming in third is an audio production for Political Art.
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7: From the Sky News Centre at midday, Donald Trump's held a meeting with his top team to make what he calls a final determination about a deal with Iran. Before entering the Situation Room, the US president repeated his demands for Tehran to not develop a nuclear weapon and reopen the Strait of Hormuz. We haven't heard the outcome of those discussions yet, but his defense secretary, Pete Hegseth, says his boss would only want the best results.
8: Patience. The president's patient. He's only going to get a great deal. I know we'll get a great deal. That's not any deal, that's a great deal. And he's resolute in that, which I think is what the world would want the President of the United States to be.
7: A teenager's been charged with the murder of a 15-year-old boy in East London. It's understood Brian David Saldarriaga was stabbed in Hackney on Monday evening. Rescuers have pulled four people out of a flooded cave in Laos. They were among a group of villagers who'd been trapped for 10 days after going into the area to search for gold. Our Asia correspondent Cordelia Lynch says it's been a complex mission.
9: It's been perilous trying to navigate through this cave system. One rescuer describing it taking an hour just to get 200 metres. And we've seen images of the men caked in mud.
7: Teams are working to drain more water out of the site as they continue their search for two others. It's understood former England footballer Raheem Sterling has been arrested on suspicion of drug driving. He's alleged to have crashed his Lamborghini while on the M3 near Farnborough and was stopped by police on Thursday morning. The UK, US and Australia are working together to develop unmanned undersea vehicles as part of their security pact. Defence Secretary John Healey says it will give forces advanced battle technologies. And Budapest is being packed out by Arsenal and Paris Saint-Germain fans ahead of this evening's Champions League final. Mikel Arteta's side are hoping to secure the European trophy for the first time. That's the latest. I'm Kat Suave.
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They are here to offer advice and support, listen to your concerns, suggestions or queries, provide information about the trust services, pass on your compliments to staff. 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

Welcome to 1969. Neil Armstrong and Buzz Aldrin set foot on the moon. A gallon of petrol cost 6 shillings and 2 pence. Monty Python's Flying Circus was shown for the first time. The Beatles played their last public performance on the roof of the Apple Building. And Radio Mount Vernon began broadcasting. 40 years later, the music's changed, the way we play the music's changed, but Radio Mount Vernon is still playing your favourite music.

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So don't worry if you find us dancing around in our pants. It just means we're approaching our midlife crisis. 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

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Going up. Did you know that flu viruses can live for hours on hard surfaces, such as lift buttons? This makes flu very easy to spread. The best way to help protect yourself against flu viruses is to wash your hands regularly.

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1: From the Sky News Centre at 1. Some breaking news. Liverpool have sacked manager Arne Slot only a year after winning the Premier League. The Dutchman saw his team slump to fifth this season, 25 points behind champions Arsenal. They were beaten 12 times this campaign, but speaking last weekend, Slot was still expecting to continue in charge.
2: I'm also looking forward to next season to continue to evolve this team that's, as I've said many times, in a transition, and that will not stop during this summer.
1: Elsewhere, Donald Trump has been accused of betraying diplomacy for the third time by an advisor to Iran's supreme leader. Tehran says the US president is making excessive demands as they thrash out the details of a peace deal. A motorcyclist is in a critical condition after a collision involving a double-decker bus near Arbroath. The crash happened on the A92 last night. Reports suggest Raheem Sterling has been arrested on suspicion of drug driving after an incident in Hampshire. Police confirmed they detained a 31-year-old motorist on Thursday after a Lamborghini crashed through barriers on the M3. British holidaymakers are being urged to arrive at European airports 3 hours before their flight home. That's the warning from Wizz Air's UK boss because of expected lengthy queues caused by new border checks. As of last month, travellers from outside the EU must register fingerprints under the entry-exit system. Travel expert Simon Calder says Yvonne Moynihan's advice isn't straightforward.
3: First of all, it's fine if you've got cabin baggage only. If you're checking in bags, that's a little bit tricky because quite often the check-in doesn't open until a couple of hours before the flight. It's a really serious issue for a lot of people. Very, very patchy.
1: And the excitement's building in Budapest ahead of Arsenal's Champions League clash against Paris Saint-Germain. The Premier League winners have never picked up the top prize in European football and lost their only previous final 20 years ago. That's the latest. I'm Kat Suave. Radio.

0: 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We leave the snap and the crackle to the others.
1: Fellas, I'm ready to get up and do my thing.
2: Go ahead.
1: I want to get into it, man, you know.
2: Go ahead.
1: Like a sex machine, man.
2: Yeah.
1: Moving, doing it, you know.
2: Yeah.
1: Can I count it off?
2: Go ahead.

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Get well soon. Ta-da.

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1: From the Sky News Centre at 2, Arne Slot has been sacked as Liverpool's head coach with immediate effect. Joe Rawson has more.
2: He was celebrating winning the Premier League title only 12 months ago, but after a turbulent season that saw a fallout with Mo Salah, Liverpool say they have reluctantly made the decision to sack Slot because it gives the team the best chance of success moving forward, particularly during a period in which the league has moved direction. Liverpool finished fifth in the table and secured Champions League football on the final day.
1: A teenage girl died in hospital after getting into difficulty on Formby Beach in Merseyside on Bank Holiday Monday. The 15-year-old is the 13th person known to have died during the recent hot weather. Iran's accused Donald Trump of making excessive demands as both sides try to reach a peace deal. One of the Supreme Leader's top advisors says the US president is betraying democracy by sticking to his requests. Mr. Trump insists Iran cannot develop a nuclear weapon and wants the Strait of Hormuz reopened. Here's Middle East commentator Tara Kagarlu.
3: 90 days into this war, we are once again in this war of narrative. Donald Trump wants to have the story written his way, and the Iranian regime wants to have the story written their way. And these two narratives are again very different.
1: Wizz Air's UK boss is urging British holidaymakers to arrive at European airports 3 hours before their flight home. It's because of expected lengthy queues caused by new border checks. A motorcyclist is in a critical condition after a collision involving a double-decker bus near Arbroath. The crash happened on the A92 last night. It's understood former England footballer Raheem Sterling has been arrested on suspicion of drug driving. He's alleged to have crashed his Lamborghini while on the M3 in Hampshire on Thursday morning. And Arsenal and Paris Saint-Germain fans have taken over Budapest ahead of today's Champions League final. Mikel Arteta's side are trying to win the trophy for the first time. That's the latest. I'm Stevie Shillinglaw.
0: Hold on tight. 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

0: Hello, I'm Andy Stroud and I've called by to tell you about a programme that will happen on Monday night here on Radio Mount Vernon. It starts at 8pm and I'll be playing music from the 1960s and 1970s. The music will be interspersed with some of the lighter stories from this week's news. So join me this Monday at 8 o'clock for 2 hours of great music.
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1: 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I'd like to choose how I hear the news. 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

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I know the way we should spend that day.

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1: From the Sky News Centre at 3, Liverpool are searching for a new head coach after firing Arne Slot. The Dutchman led them to the Premier League title only a year ago, but oversaw a dismal defence this season that saw them finish 5th and 25 points behind champions Arsenal. Speaking last weekend, Slot said there were mitigating factors and he wanted to rebuild.
2: Ending up 5th qualify for Champions League after the season we've had, I don't think there's any other club that has had the injuries we had. We're not happy, but I think then there's a lot to look forward to for the upcoming season/seasons.
1: Another teenager's died after getting into trouble in the hot weather. Emergency services found the 15-year-old girl on Formby Beach on Merseyside on bank holiday Monday. British holidaymakers are being urged to arrive at European airports 3 hours before their flight home. The UK boss of Wizz Air says new border checks are expected to cause long queues. Travel expert Simon Calder says the system, which involves fingerprints being taken, has already been causing problems in Italy.
3: We've seen people left behind by EasyJet at Milan Linate and by Ryanair at Milan Bergamo. On the other hand, Greece has said we are going to suspend all biometric checks for British people. We will simply let them in just by having a quick look at their passport.
1: Former England footballer Raheem Sterling has been arrested on suspicion of drug driving and failing to provide a sample. He's alleged to have crashed his Lamborghini on the M3 near Farnborough on Thursday. The UK, Australia and the US have announced the next step in their AUKUS defence partnership. The three countries have agreed to produce kit for underwater military drones. Four people have been safely evacuated from a flooded cave in Laos. They'd been trapped there for 10 days after a group of villagers reportedly entered the area to look for gold. And Arsenal fans are dreaming of lifting the Champions League trophy for the first time in their history later. They take on current holders Paris Saint-Germain in Budapest. That's the latest. I'm Stevie Schillinglaw.

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It's time for Ingie Phillips. So what's Ingie got on her programme this evening? She's got a lot of good music from the 70s, 80s and 90s, and she's also going to have a few funnies, and she'll keep you company and give you a smile. 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
1: From the Sky News Centre at 4, Arne Slot has been fired as Liverpool head coach after a pre-season review. The Dutchman won the Premier League title only a year ago, but saw his team slump to fifth this season, 25 points behind champions Arsenal. Stephen Horre from Red Men TV says it hasn't come as a shock.
2: In terms of the results and the style of play and how last season went, that isn't a surprise. It didn't go well at all, and there was a lot of murmuring of discontent, both behind the scenes kind of rumours, but also in the stands, there was lots of booze, which doesn't really happen at Liverpool too much, so it's not a huge surprise.
1: The club says change is necessary. Meanwhile, momentum is building as Arsenal get ready to face Paris Saint-Germain in the Champions League final. The two sides will face off in Budapest in just under an hour. Mikel Arteta's side are trying to win the trophy for the first time. A teenage girl has become the 13th young person to die over the recent record-breaking hot weather. The 15-year-old was discovered by emergency services on Formby Beach on Merseyside on Bank Holiday Monday. Former England winger Raheem Sterling has been arrested on suspicion of driving under the influence of drugs. The 31-year-old, who also played for Manchester City and Chelsea, is alleged to have crashed his car on the M3 on Thursday. British holidaymakers are being advised to arrive at European airports up to 3 hours before they fly home. The UK boss of Wizz Air says new border checks are likely to cause long queues. In rugby league, Wigan are taking on Hull KR in the Challenge Cup final, now live to Ryan Bromelow.
3: Wigan Warriors lead Hull KR by 10 points to 4 in this Challenge Cup final. Jack Farrim on, the 20-year-old from Lee, with a fabulous brace in the Sierra and Wembley Heat. Wigan's number 19 deputising for Bethan French today. He's filling those boots and then some. But on the stroke of the break, Tyro May with a dazzling chip kick frees Hiku to pull the Robins back into this contest. And so at half-time, Wigan Warriors lead Hull KR by 10 points to 4.
1: And Scotland have beaten Curaçao 4-1 in their final home game before the World Cup. That's the latest. I'm Stevie Shillinglaw.

Folks, come here. There's more. It's me, Jimmy. Jimmy Cricket. And I'm with you on Hospital Radio, wishing all the listeners and all the presenters lots of happiness in the future.

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1: From the Sky News Centre at 5, Liverpool have sacked boss Arne Slot a year after winning the Premier League in his first season. They finished fifth this time. Andoni Areola is believed to be the front-runner to succeed the Dutchman after ending his time in charge of Bournemouth. These Liverpool supporters feel the club's made the right decision.
2: Just let's hope the next manager who comes can do a lot better with the season and fighting and get us back where we belong, like.
3: All the money that was spent in the summer really had to do better this season, defending champions, to be honest.
4: Areola's the top man at the moment.
1: Meanwhile, Arsenal are trying to make history by winning the Champions League for the first time. They're taking on holders Paris Saint-Germain in Budapest. A 36-year-old man's been arrested on suspicion of the murder of a pensioner in Cornwall. A woman in her 80s was found in a property near Helston just after midnight yesterday. A teenage girl has died in hospital days after getting into trouble on Formby Beach in Merseyside. The 15-year-old's the 11th young person to lose their life in open water during the hot weather. The UK boss of Wizz Air has issued a warning to British passengers abroad. They're being urged to get to European airports 3 hours before flight departures, with new border checks expected to cause lengthy queues. Now to rugby league, and holders Hull KR are taking on Wigan in the Challenge Cup final. Now live to Ryan Bromelow at Wembley.
5: Catch them if you can. Wigan Warriors seconds away from a record extending 22nd Challenge Cup title. They lead Hull KR by 40 points to 4. Fanamon first and foremost drive the first half lead that was cut short on the cusp of half time. But a rest brought renewed vigour. Adam Kieran central to that with back-to-back converted tries has sent Wigan over the line. The drought is almost over. Wigan lead 40 points to 4.
1: And a much-changed Scotland side have eased past 10-man Curaçao 4-1 in their last home match before the World Cup. And Manchester is hosting a special tribute gig for Gary Manny Mountfield. The Stone Roses bassist, who later joined Primal Scream, died last November at the age of 63. That's the latest. I'm Stevie Shillinglaw.
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Hi, Tony Robinson here. You're listening to Hospital Radio Mount Vernon, where some of the music is as old as the relics I dig up from the ground. In fact, come to think of it, so are some of the presenters. Enjoy the show and have a speedy recovery.

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And while you're there, pick up a newspaper and an ice cream. What's stopping you?

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We pretty much guarantee you won't hear quite such a variety of songs anywhere else. 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
1: From the Sky News Centre at 6, Arsenal are 1-0 up against Paris Saint-Germain going into the second half of the Champions League final. Kai Havertz gave the Premier League winners an early lead against the holders in Budapest. Mikel Arteta's side are looking to win the competition for the first time. Meanwhile, Liverpool have sacked manager Arne Slot only a year after winning the Premier League. The Dutchman saw his team slump to fifth this season, 25 points behind Arsenal. But speaking last weekend, Slot was still expecting to continue to be in charge.
2: I'm also looking forward to next season to continue to evolve this team that's, as I've said many times, in a transition, and that will not stop during this summer.
1: A 15-year-old girl has become the 11th young person to die in the recent record-breaking hot weather. The teenager was discovered by emergency services on Formby Beach on Merseyside on Bank Holiday Monday. Former England winger Raheem Sterling has been arrested on suspicion of driving under the influence of drugs. The 31-year-old is alleged to have crashed his car on the M3 in Hampshire on Thursday morning. British holidaymakers are being urged to arrive at European airports 3 hours before their flight home. The UK boss of Wizz Air says new border checks are expected to cause long queues. And travel expert Simon Calder says the entry-exit system, which involves fingerprints being taken, has already been causing problems in Italy.
3: We've seen people left behind by EasyJet at Milan Linate and by Ryanair at Milan Bergamo. On the other hand, Greece has said we are going to suspend all biometric checks for British people. We will simply let them in just by having a quick look at their passport.
1: And a much-changed Scotland side have eased past 10-man Curaçao 4-1 in their last home match before the World Cup. Finlay Curtis and Lauren Shankland both scored at Hampden Park. And Wigan have clinched a record-extending 22nd Rugby League Challenge Cup title with a comfortable 40-10 victory over Hull KR. The Warriors ran in 6 tries against the holders in the final at Wembley. That's the latest. I'm Stevie Shillinglaw.
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0: And, V. There's a sign you won't forget.
1: Turn it up.
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They are here to offer advice and support, listen to your concerns, suggestions or queries, provide information about the trust services, pass on your compliments to staff. 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Telephone 01895 27 9973.

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Brand new car outside and not a drop of gas. 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
0: when a strange little dude walked in and said,

0: 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That little ugly sucker gave me the third degree. He said, where was you on about June 29th?
1: What did you tell
0: him? I said, I said, JJ says, Judge, this fool is lying.

0: Deny the charge of robbing a liquor store. Deny the charge of carrying a little pearl-handed 44. I deny the charges of vagrancy, too.
1: They thought you were a gangster.
0: But when the judge came down, poured whiskey on my head, turned around to the jury and said, convict this man, he is drunk. What could I do?

Hi, this is Vernon Kay. You're listening to the widest variety of music on Hospital Radio Mount Vernon. That's not an instruction, it's the name of the radio station.

Did you know 12,000 men a year in the UK get diagnosed with prostate cancer? Prostate cancer is the most common cancer in men in the United Kingdom. It is usually diagnosed in men over 65. Prostate cancer can affect younger men, but it is uncommon in men under the age of 50. You should see your doctor if you have difficulty weeing, for example, a weak flow or having to strain to start weeing. Needing to wee more often than usual, especially at night, or feeling like you have not completely emptied your bladder after weeing, or an urgent need to wee. Blood in the wee or semen, and rarely pain when weeing or ejaculating. If you have any of these symptoms, and especially if you're over 65, you should see your GP as soon as possible.

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1: From the Sky News Centre at 7, the Champions League final is heading towards extra time with Arsenal level at 1-1 against Paris Saint-Germain. Kai Havertz gave the Premier League winners an early lead but conceded a penalty to the holders in the second half in Budapest. Mikel Arteta's men are aiming to join Aston Villa and Crystal Palace in making it a clean sweep for English teams in Europe's major competitions. These Arsenal supporters, watching at a fan park in London, erupted in cheers when the first goal was scored. Meanwhile, Liverpool have sacked boss Arne Slot a year after winning the Premier League in his first season. They finished fifth this time, and Ione Ariola is believed to be the front runner to succeed the Dutchman after ending his time in charge of Bournemouth. A teenage girl has died in hospital days after getting into trouble on Formby Beach on Merseyside. The 15-year-old's the 11th young person to lose their life in open water during the hot weather. There are fresh concerns about border check holdups at European airports. It's prompted Wizz Air's UK boss to urge passengers to arrive at terminals at least 3 hours before flying home. The new entry-exit system involves fingerprints and facial scanning. Sean Tipton from the Travel Association ABTA says Yvonne Moynihan's comments seem sensible.
2: I think she's clearly taking a better safe than sorry approach, because obviously we are about to enter the busiest time of year. There will be, I'm not exaggerating, millions of British families heading off to Europe. There have been individual problems at certain times today at certain airports, which have caused problems.
1: And Wigan have clinched a record-extending 22nd Rugby League Challenge Cup title with a comfortable 40-10 victory over Hull KR. The Warriors ran in 7 tries against the holders in the final at Wembley. It is the third time Wigan have won the trophy over the last 5 years. That's the latest. I'm Stevie Shillinglaw.
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1: Join me, Andy Stroud, on Radio Mount Vernon, Monday evenings between 8 and 10. Between 8 and 9, we play music from the 1960s, and between 9 and 10, we play music from the 1970s. 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

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You've got to do something.

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It's easy for fires to start. A smoke alarm will alert you in seconds if it's got a working battery. So remember the drill. 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
1: From the Sky News Centre at 8, Liverpool have sacked boss Arne Slot a year after winning the Premier League in his first season. They finished fifth this time, and Ernie Ariola is believed to be the front-runner to succeed the Dutchman after ending his time in charge of Bournemouth. These Liverpool supporters feel the club's hierarchy have made the right decision.
2: Just let's hope the next manager who comes can do a lot better with the season and fighting and get us back where we belong. Like,
3: all the money that was spent in the summer really had to do better this season, defending champions, to be honest.
4: Iriola's the top man at the moment.
1: The UK boss of Wizz Air has issued a warning to British passengers abroad. They're being urged to get to European airports 3 hours before flight departures, with new border checks expected to cause lengthy queues. A teenage girl died in hospital after getting into difficulty on Formby Beach on Merseyside on Bank Holiday Monday. The 15-year-old is the 13th person now known to have died during the recent hot weather. A Kanye West gig in Italy has been cancelled for what are being described as public order and safety issues. The rapper was due to perform in Reggio Emilia in July. The local Jewish communities expressed concern about previous anti-Semitic remarks. Wigan scored 7 times as they cruised to a 40-10 victory over Hull KR in Rugby League's Challenge Cup final at Wembley. The Warriors claimed their first silverware since 2024, a record extending 22nd time they've won. Head coach Matt Pete says they've achieved something special.
5: You know of any finals that we can go have away, and we knew that today, so to come away with a win. And I thought we had to work for it against a good team in difficult conditions, so very proud of the players, but a lot of people at the club as well.
1: And in the last few moments, PSG have beaten Arsenal in the Champions League final. It was a tense decider that eventually went to penalties in the final in Budapest. They have now, it's the second time they've lost after losing some 20 years ago. From Sky News, I'm Stevie Shillinglaw.
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she came to see him one last time. 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And it kept running through my mind. This time, he's over her for good.

Have you looked in the Look-In charity shop? It's nicknamed Harrods of Northwood. It's full of treasures, from jumpers to dungarees, trousers to dresses. There's even a section of adult nightwear. Handbags to pictures, games to DVDs. In fact, there are bargains galore. We even have a selection of shoes. So look in to look in today.

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1: From the Sky News Centre at 9, Arsenal have suffered heartbreak, narrowly missing out on the double. They've lost 4-3 on penalties to Paris Saint-Germain in the final of the Champions League. The Premier League holders finished 1-1 against the holders after extra time in Budapest. These fans were watching.
2: Looking at the stats, they play better than us.
3: We had moments.
4: I'm heartbroken. I think we should have had a pen earlier on, but I still love this club.
1: Arsenal! Meanwhile, Arne Slot has been fired as Liverpool head coach after a pre-season review. The Dutchman won the Premier League title only a year ago, but saw his team slump to fifth this season, 25 points behind champions Arsenal. There are fresh concerns about border check holdups at European airports. It's prompted Wizz Air's UK boss to urge passengers to arrive at terminals at least 3 hours before flying home. The new entry-exit system involves fingerprint and facial scanning. Sean Tipton from the Travel Association ABTA says Yvonne Moynihan's comments do seem sensible.
5: I think she's clearly taking a better safe than sorry approach, because obviously we are about to enter the busiest time of year. There will be, I'm not exaggerating, millions of British families heading off to Europe. There have been individual problems at certain times today at certain airports, which have caused problems.
1: A teenage girl has died in hospital days after getting into trouble on Formby Beach on Merseyside. The 15-year-old's the 11th young person to lose their life in open water during the hot weather. A 36-year-old man's been arrested on suspicion of the murder of a pensioner in Cornwall. A woman in her 80s was found in a property near Helston just after midnight yesterday. Scotland's Billy Gilmour has been ruled out of the World Cup after suffering a knee injury in their 4-1 win over Curaçao. The Napoli defender was forced off in the first half at Hampden Park. And Wigan have clinched a record-extending 22nd Rugby League Challenge Cup title with a comfortable 40-10 victory over Hull KR. The Warriors ran in 7 tries against the holders in the final at Wembley. That's the latest. I'm Stevie Shillinglaw.
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Hello, I'm Andy Stroud and I've called by to tell you about a programme that will happen on Monday night here on Radio Mount Vernon. It starts at 8pm and I'll be playing music from the 1960s and 1970s. The music will be interspersed with some of the lighter stories from this week's news. So join me this Monday at 8 o'clock for 2 hours of great music.

they can really make you mad. Other things just make you swear and curse. When you're chewing on life's gristle, don't grumble, give a whistle.

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1: From the Sky News Centre at 10, more sport in a moment, but first, Arsenal's hopes of winning the Champions League for the first time have been dashed. They were beaten by holders Paris Saint-Germain 4-3 on penalties when the final had finished 1-1. The North Londoners will still parade their Premier League trophy tomorrow. Our correspondent Barnaby Papadopoulos is at the Emirates.
2: There is absolutely no chance that the celebrations tomorrow will be in any way muted. They have come out of the stadium, they are still cheering, chanting, they're waving their flags with pride. You can hear them behind me. They might not be champions of Europe, but they are champions of England.
1: Meanwhile, Arne Slot's been sacked as Liverpool head coach. The club won the Premier League a year ago, but finished fifth this time. British holidaymakers are being urged to arrive at European airports 3 hours before their flight home. That's the warning from Wizz Air's UK boss because of expected lengthy queues caused by new border checks. As of last month, travellers from outside the EU must register fingerprints under the entry-exit system. Travel expert Simon Calder says it's not straightforward.
3: First of all, it's fine if you've got cabin baggage only. If you're checking in bags, that's a little bit tricky because quite often the check-in doesn't open until a couple of hours before the flight. It's a really serious issue for a lot of people. Very, very patchy.
1: The number of people who've died after getting into difficulties in water during the heat wave has risen to 14. A 19-year-old who'd been at a lake in Nottinghamshire died after being taken to hospital. Scotland's Billy Gilmour has been ruled out of the World Cup after suffering a knee injury in their 4-1 win over Curaçao. The Napoli midfielder was forced off in the first half at Hampden Park. And Wigan have clinched a record-extending 22nd Rugby League Challenge Cup title with a comfortable 40-10 victory over Hull KR. The Warriors ran in 7 tries in the final at Wembley. That's the latest. I'm Laura Safe.
0: Delving deep into the Radio Mount Vernon archives. It's out with the old.

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1: 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And while you're there, pick up a newspaper and an ice cream. What's stopping you?

I saw the sun begin to dim and felt that winter wind blow cold. A man learns who is there for him when the glitter fades and the walls won't hold. 'Cause from that rubble, what remains can only be what's true. If all was lost, there's more I gained, 'cause it led me back to you. From now on, these eyes will not be blinded by the light. From now on, what's waited till tomorrow starts tonight.

Welcome to 1969. Neil Armstrong and Buzz Aldrin set foot on the moon. A gallon of petrol cost 6 shillings and 2 pence. Monty Python's Flying Circus was shown for the first time. The Beatles played their last public performance on the roof of the Apple Building. 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

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It's time for Ingie Phillips. So what's Ingie got on her programme this evening? She's got a lot of good music from the 70s, 80s and 90s, and she's also going to have a few funnies, and she'll keep you company and give you a smile. So join Ingie between 6 and 7 every Monday evening here on Radio Mount Vernon.

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1: From the Sky News Centre at 11, Arsenal's attempt to win the Champions League for the first time ended in disappointment after a penalty shootout defeat to Paris Saint-Germain. The Premier League winners lost 4-3 on spot kicks after the final ended 1-1 in Budapest. Boss Mikel Arteta says it's painful.
2: When you are so close in the competition and you are a few penalty kickouts away from winning the biggest football club competition, that's the way we should feel.
1: Despite the loss, the North Londoners will still parade their Premier League trophy tomorrow. More sport in a moment, but first there are fresh concerns about border check hold-ups at European airports. It's prompted Wizz Air's UK boss to urge passengers to arrive at terminals at least 3 hours before flying home. The new entry-exit system involves fingerprint and facial scanning. Sean Tipton from the Travel Association ABTA says Yvonne Moynihan's comments seem sensible.
3: I think she's clearly taking a better safe than sorry approach, because obviously we are about to enter the busiest time of year. There will be, I'm not exaggerating, millions of British families heading off to Europe. There have been individual problems at certain times today at certain airports, which have caused problems.
1: A 15-year-old girl's among 14 people who've died after going into water during the recent hot weather. She got into difficulty on Formby Beach in Merseyside on Bank Holiday Monday. Sport, and Arne Slot's been fired as Liverpool head coach after a pre-season review. The Dutchman won the Premier League in his first season in charge, but this time he could only manage fifth place. Scotland's Billy Gilmore's been ruled out of the World Cup. He picked up a knee injury in their 4-1 win over Curaçao at Hampden Park. And Wigan scored 7 tries as they cruised to a 40-10 victory over Hull KR in Rugby League's Challenge Cup final at Wembley. The Warriors claimed their first silverware since 2024. That's the latest. I'm Laura Safe.
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1: From the Sky News Centre at midnight, Arsenal have suffered heartbreak, narrowly missing out on securing the double. They've lost 4-3 on penalties to Paris Saint-Germain in the final of the Champions League. The Premier League winners finished 1-1 against the holders after extra time in Budapest. These fans were watching.
2: Looking at the stats, they play better than us.
3: We had moments.
4: I'm heartbroken. I think we should have had a pen earlier on, but I still love this club.
1: More sport in a moment, but first, British holidaymakers are being urged to arrive at European airports 3 hours before their flight home. The UK boss of Wizz Air says new border checks are expected to cause long queues. Travel expert Simon Calder says the entry-exit system, which involves fingerprints being taken, has already been causing problems in Italy.
5: We've seen people left behind by EasyJet at Milan Linate and by Ryanair at Milan Bergamo. On the other hand, Greece has said we are going to suspend all biometric checks for British people. We will simply let them in just by having a quick look at their passport.
1: The body of a man in his 40s has been found by a rescue team in a stretch of water in Norfolk. Emergency services were called to an area of the River Yare at Sirlingham yesterday after reports of concern for his safety. His death's being treated as unexplained but not believed to be suspicious. A teenager has been remanded in custody, charged with murdering a 15-year-old boy in northeast London. Police were called to Hackney on Monday night to reports of a fight which spilled out of a house party. Sport and Liverpool are looking for a new head coach after sacking Arne Slot just 12 months after winning the Premier League. They finished fifth and failed to win a trophy this season. Scotland's Billy Gilmore has been ruled out of the World Cup after he suffered a knee injury in their 4-1 win over Curaçao. That's the latest. I'm Laura Safe.

For it's nearly supper time, and I'll bet there's hot biscuits in the pan. Lord, my hands feel like they're froze, and there's a numbness in my toes. But it's only five more miles to Marianne.

Dan, get up, you ornery cuss, or you'll be the death of us. I'm so weary, but I'll help you if I can. All right, Dan, perhaps it's best that we stop a while and rest. For it's still 100 yards to Marianne.

Late that night the storm was gone, and they found him there at dawn. He'd have made it, but he just couldn't leave old Dan. Yes, they found him there on the plains, his hands froze to the reins. He was just 100 yards from Mary Ann. He was just 100 yards from Mary Ann.

Hello, I'm Andy Stroud, and I've called by to tell you about a programme that will happen on Wednesday night here on Radio Mount Vernon. It starts at 8 p.m. and I'll be playing 2 hours of great music from the 1980s. The music will be interspersed with some of the lighter stories from this week's news. So join me on Wednesday night at 8 p.m. for 2 hours of great music.